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listening to M Ward there, of famously of Monsters of Folk, and She and Him, his solo album, actually from a long time ago, 2006 is what I'm trying to say. The song was called Eyes on the Prize, and the album was post-war. He's out of Oregon. In the middle, we had Margot Silcar, Mother Told Her, Mother Told Me, from her one of my favourite albums of hers, Valley of Heart's Delight. And we kicked off there with Railway Bell, local Borloo artists caught in the crossfire. If you enjoyed them, they actually have a rare show coming up. They'll be supporting the one and only Killdevil Hills at Lyrics Underground on the 1st of August. So get your tickets for that one. It's a great lineup. It's also featuring Good News Now We Can Eat All the Vampires. So really looking forward to that one coming up very soon. All right, it's just gone 15 minutes past the top of the hour. You're listening to Middle of Nowhere on RTRFM. My name's Lee Marie. If you want to get in touch, the text line is 0405 921 921. And I'm excited next to play something very brand new by a young local Fremantle indie folk artist, singer-songwriter. And this is their very first release. And her name is Hunter Gordon. Their name is Hunter Gordon. And the track is called Not Here, Not There, Not Anywhere.

I'm Axel Carrington, and you're listening to The Middle of Nowhere on the best radio station in the world, RTR FM 92.1. You know, the middle of nowhere might be a state of mind that you find yourself in, wandering aimlessly through life. But sometimes the aimless wandering is actually the best part.

on RTRFM and across the country on Community Radio Network. You're listening to Middle of Nowhere, and that was such a beautiful track. That was featuring Rising Appalachia, Via and Evan. And the track was called Water She Dances. It's off a compilation album that was for Hurricane Helene relief that was curated by Rising Appalachia. The album's called Drenched in Place. Really beautiful. If you like that, definitely check out the album. In the middle was a fun one, a very old one by Billy Strings off their debut EP, Dust in a Baggie. And I saw a very cool video clip of a very young Billy Strings singing that one during the week, which inspired me to add it to my playlist. He even had really short hair. And we kicked off with a brand new track by local Borloo singer-songwriter, indie folk, Hunter Gordon. Not here, not there, not anywhere. I hope you're enjoying the tunes today. Hang around. Sunday morning coming down. I'll be coming up at the top of the hour. I'll be here for another half an hour or so. It's been lovely to hear from you on the text line. If you want to get in touch, I wanted to shout out to Chris, who just sent me a text saying that they enjoyed the Dead Flowers track that I played a little bit earlier on, the Townes Van Zandt version of the Rolling Stones song. Chris said that they had it stuck in their head all day yesterday. I think possibly you'll have it stuck in your head again today, Chris, but that's not a bad thing. And yeah, look, I'm going to play something out of, I believe, oh, she's from Canada, from Ontario, Kat Clyde, off her new album. It's really actually a great album. It's called Mud, Blood and Bone, and the track that I've chosen is called I Am Now. I'm loading the tracks as I go, so if you want to check it out, rtrfm.com.au, just type in Middle of Nowhere and you'll be able to see the songs that you've been listening to.

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1: This is Middle of Nowhere on RTR. We were just listening to River Shook there. I played a track by Sarah Shook and the Disarmers a bit earlier on and said that they were no longer playing as a band and she is doing solo stuff as River Shook. And such a fun one. Loving Me is like rolling a big old rock. And before that, we had Local Goodness, Frank's Fish Tank, with Jack Bean. Frank's Fish Tank released an album called Muddy Landing quite a few years ago now, with Francesca Hocking on vocals and banjo, Jason Snook on many instruments, including mandolin, guitar, and Jess Woodward on fiddle. And they say spiritual member, Raku, the lovely Rachel Hocking. Very, very talented family. It was recorded in their grandparents' home in Nanup as well. And we kicked off there with Kat Clyde from her brand new album called Mud, Blood and Bone. Check that one out. The track was called I Am Now. It's almost the end of the show and I can see Lorraine in the studio next door getting ready for Sunday morning coming down. So please stick around. Sunday morning coming down. Whenever you go and talk to people at gigs, they always mention Sunday morning coming down. It's a real favourite. And speaking of that, I really did enjoy at the Winter Music Festival. I got to walk around and meet lots of listeners and looking for donations, and everybody was very generous. And I thank you for that. And thanks for all the great conversations. Loved it so much. Okay, almost the end of the show. Going to play some Sierra Farrell now off the album called Long Time Coming. This one is called Made Like That.

middle of nowhere on RTRFM. That was Dead Man Winter, and the track was called On My Way Back Home. This is a very cool album that I discovered this week, both featuring David Simonette, who is in Dead Man Winter and Trampled by Turtles. So one A side is Trampled by Turtles and B side is Dead Man Winter. David wrote all the songs. The track that we had was On My Way Back Home. Before that, Sierra Farrell with Made Like That from her album Long Time Coming. Love Sierra Farrell so much. Hey, it's almost the end of the show and Lorraine's getting ready to present Sunday Morning Coming Down, so stick around for that lovely show. My name's Lee Marie. It's been lovely being here today. I wanted to give a shout out to actually a happy birthday to Gemma in North Perth. Love from Jimmy and Arthur, who said they've been enjoying the tunes today. So I hope you have a lovely birthday, Gemma. And thanks so much for texting in. Okay, I'm going to play some Tracy Barnett now and maybe time for one more track after that. See how we go. If you like this kind of rootsy music, listen in this afternoon for Rockin' the Roots as well, if you like this kind of tune. Thank you so much for being with me.

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0: The wombat lives across the seas among the far Antipodes. He may exist on nuts and berries, or then again, on missionaries. His distant habitat precludes conclusive knowledge of his moods. But I would not engage the wombat in any form of mortal combat. 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

Ass so boogie and titties on perfect. Face like a kitty, you know when a bitch worth it. 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Swerve that Saturday night with the permit. I got big plans, you know when a bitch workin'.

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3: 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I've got a rattle in my car somewhere.

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Alan, me and Alan gonna do this thing here. So it's a slow going thing. It's about what happening today. And it will be happening maybe 4 or 5 years from today until things get down mellow all over the world. I want you to listen to this.

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You find so many young people, they're fighting in every town on campus. I don't know what they're right or wrong, but they're trying to fight for the right. Yeah. 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

People, I was down in my neighborhood one day, and I was talking to some friends of mine. They all were standing on the corner. They were laughing at me. Said another view. 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She said another view. 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She's patting her hand together. She looking straight at me. And she was saying, muddy water, it's another mule is killing.

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Let's take the time. Let's just check outside the game. 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
1: They're racing. First away is Pain in the Neck, followed by What a Bore. Then comes Who Cares What the Quinella Pays. 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
2: Hey Ron, can I chat to you for a sec? 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

0: That's American band Mr. Big with To Be With You at number 8 on the Australian National Charts this week on the 29th of June 1992. That single had spent 2 weeks at number 1 between May and June that year here in Australia. The song wasn't supposed to be a hit, the band had other singles in mind. But after a small station in Nebraska started playing it, listeners everywhere caught on. It climbed to number 1 in Australia and 10 other countries.
1: Falling down the charts, one place from number 4 to number 5 this week on the 29th of June 1992 was Australian band Rock Melons featuring Denny Hines with that word, L-O-V-E.
2: I love

0: From Australia, that's Rock Melons featuring Denny Hines, and that word, L-O-V-E, at number 5 in the Australian Singles Chart this week, on the 29th of June, 1992. And that single had peaked at number 4 in the Australian Singles Chart the previous week. Released in April 1992, that word, L-O-V-E, became the most successful single for the Australian pop group Rock Melons. Featuring the soulful lead vocals of Denny Hines, the track was a standout hit from their second studio album, Form One Planet.
1: Falling down the Australian national charts this week on the 29th of June 1992, from number 3 back to number 4, were Australian band Frente and the Clunk EP, and here's a song from that EP, Ordinary Angels.

0: That's Ordinary Angels from the Clunk EP by Frente, which was at number 4 on the Australian National Singles Charts this week on the 29th of June 1992. And that EP had peaked at number 3 on the Australian charts the previous week. Released in March 1992, the Clunk EP was the second major release from the Australian indie pop group Frente. Produced by Daniel Denholm, the 5-track EP reached number 3 on the ARIA charts. The lead track, Ordinary Angels, was written in just one day during a high-pressure trip to Sydney. According to singer Angie Hart, she and guitarist Simon Austin wrote it while exhausted and despondent, yet it became one of her favourite songs and helped launch the band's debut album, Marvin the Album.
1: Rising up the charts from number 8 to number 3 this week and on its way to number 1 on the 29th of June 1992 was Vanessa Williams and Save the Best for Last.

0: With a song that went on to peak at number one for 1 week the following month, that's Vanessa Williams at number three in the Australian Singles Chart this week on the 29th of June 1992 with Save the Best for Last. Released in January that year, Save the Best for Last became the signature song for American singer Vanessa Williams. Originally rejected by several other high-profile artists, the track was eventually secured for Williams' second album, The Comfort Zone. The song spent 5 weeks at number one on the Billboard Hot 100 in the United States and topped the charts in Australia and Canada. Critics praised its sophisticated production and Williams' delicate vocal performance. Many saw the song's theme of patience and ultimate success as a powerful comeback for Vanessa Williams. In 1984, while serving as the first black Miss America, she was forced to resign after Penthouse magazine published unauthorized nude photos of her.
1: And holding steady at number two on the Australian national charts this week on the 29th of June 1992 was Australian band Girlfriend with Take It From Me.

0: That's Take It From Me by Girlfriend at number 2 on the Australian National Charts this week on the 29th of June 1992. That single had peaked at number 1 for 2 weeks earlier that same month. In April 1992, the Australian group Girlfriend released their debut single, Take It From Me, which you just heard. The upbeat track was an immediate success, peaking at number 1 on the Australian charts for 2 weeks. And remains the group's only number one hit. Beyond the music, the group was widely recognised for their fashion, specifically their signature flower hats, which even led to their own clothing line.
1: And finally, let's take a look at the top 10 singles for this week on the 29th of June, 1992. At number 10, we had Too Funky by George Michael. At number 9, Hazard by Richard Marx. At number 8, To Be With You by Mr. Big. At number 7, One in a Million by Euphoria. At number 6, I Can Feel It by Radio Freedom. At number 5, That Word L-O-V-E by Rockmelons featuring Denny Hines. At number 4, Clunk the EP, Ordinary Angels by Frente. At number 3, Save the Best for Last by Vanessa Williams. At number 2, Take It From Me by Girlfriend. And at number 1, a single that peaked at number 1 for 4 weeks, and this was its second week at the top. Here's Criss Cross and Jump.

0: And jump at number one in the Australian singles chart this week on the 29th of June 1992. And that single peaked at number one for 4 weeks, and this was its second week at the top. The track spent 8 weeks at number one in the US and topped the charts worldwide. It is famous for its Wiggity Mac rhymes and the duo's signature style of wearing their clothes backwards.
1: Well, that's the show for another week. Thanks go to David Kent and his website, www.australianchartbooks.com.au, for the use of his Kent Music Report and Australian Music Report charts in the show. News headlines are mostly sourced from the Chronicle of the 20th Century, published by Penguin. I'm Barry Mackay.
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1: Race matters.

I'd like to acknowledge that we are broadcasting on unceded Gadigal land. This land has been in the hands of generations of Gadigal custodians for thousands of years before us, and it'll continue to be in their hands long after us. It's a meeting place for sharing knowledge, stories, and song. And we are privileged to be part of that storytelling today and every day here at FBI Radio. I pay my respects to Gadigal elders, past and present. We're broadcasting from Redfern right now, the birthplace of black theatre in this country, and a site for resistance and resilience for First Nations people. We honour this and all the work we do, and carry this into our conversation today.

0: 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This is a show that explores the values and complexities of race, culture, and identity. Today on Race Matters, we're bringing you a conversation between Saul Williams and Nil Morris. Few artists have shaped contemporary poetry, music, and political imagination quite like Saul Williams. A poet, musician, writer, Afrofuturist, and filmmaker, Williams helped bring the slam poetry movement to a global audience. Since then, he has built a singular career that moves effortlessly between spoken word, hip-hop, theatre, film, and radical cultural critique. Today, he is joined by Nil Morris, otherwise known as Dreaming Now. A Yorta Yorta artist, writer, and activist, Nil has built a reputation for transforming complex conversations about justice, identity, and decolonization into powerful, deeply personal art. It's a huge privilege to welcome both Saul Williams in conversation with Dreaming Now to Race Matters. The questions of who belongs, who is remembered, and how we imagine a different future sit at the heart of so many conversations on this continent and beyond. I want to start with you, Saul. In your performance with Carlos Nino, you spoke about Wall Street originally being a literal boundary built by Dutch settlers to keep the Lenape people out of settler space. Listening from so-called Australia, that resonated deeply because we have our own history of boundary streets, which were used to separate Aboriginal people from settler society. With your performance taking place on Gadigal country, how do you think about these connections between different geographies of colonization and occupation across the world?
1: Australia is occupied in the same way that the United States is occupied. You know, this is unceded indigenous land that we're on. And what's interesting about that story of the first apartheid wall that was built here on Turtle Island, you know, which they call the United States, is that that wall which the Dutch settlers built in order to keep the Lenni Lenape out and to eventually push them off of the island of Manahatta, and then eventually out of, you know, New York City, what became New York City. This is all leading up to them eventually being led on the Trail of Tears to Oklahoma, you know, on way on the other side of the country. But that wall that they built, that fortress that they built at the time, and they were calling it New Amsterdam, and the marketplace that they built within that wall, that marketplace still exists. So, you know, the story that I tell is that, you know, the Dutch built this wall to keep the Lenape out. They built, you know, a 12-foot wall on the island of Manahatta. You know, they created a marketplace and exchange within it where they sold settler goods, which were weapons, right? They also sold enslaved Africans there. And these were for European colonial settlers that would come and purchase goods from there so that they could go deeper into, you know, indigenous land and you know, push out the indigenous population. So that wall that they built on Manahatta Island, that wall no longer exists. But as you stated, what exists is the line of demarcation that tells us exactly where that wall was. And of course, there's levels to this because that line of demarcation is called Wall Street today. And Wall Street symbolically represents the racial capitalism, and, you know, they call it capitalism, and the marketplace. And from where we stand, we understand that all capitalism is racial, that it all is, you know, rooted in Black death and indigenous erasure, and that the exploitation of our lands, of our bodies, of our resources is what moves the marketplace. And we see that to this day. So yes, not only does it have something in common with occupied Australia, but it has something in common with all lands that have been colonized by Europeans, and it has a great deal in common with the apartheid wall that's going across the West Bank of occupied Palestine, you know? And so I tell that story to make that connection and to point out the irony, because, you know, everybody in the world and, you know, has heard of Wall Street, you know? But they don't know that Wall Street represents an apartheid wall, realistically, materially, and of course, symbolically. And so, yes, the argument is that all of our struggles are connected, you know, and that through, you know, highlighting the solidarity throughout our struggles, we come closer to what is necessary to defeat the enemy, which is, you know, white supremacist, patriarchal, racial capitalism at its root.

My love, be a frontline. My love, be a fighter, a shade that sisters and saves. My love, survived the middle passage, waded the waters. My love, be grassroots, organizes movements. The birds, the bees, my love, be butterflies beaming. My love, be indigenous, ocean-wide, sky-deep. My love, listens to the land. All natural, no preservatives. My love, be homemade from scratch. Scribbled, handwritten notes, adoration. My love, be scripture. Be ritual, baptism, revival. A cathedral built from bare hands, a Taj Mahal, all the temples. My love creates new ways to worship. Serenity, sorcery, hieroglyphs across your chest, tongue-tied. My love, be sacred geometry. Past life premonitions, revelations and gratitude, prayer hands. My love, be call and response. Praise the eyelashes and the eyes. My love, be a river like the Nile, ancient and long. My love, be a crowd of shyness. Secret messages in the rosy red of deep dimples. My love, be a reflection, a looking glass, magic, a song we only dance to. My love, make no excuses. My love, be compassionate, forgives but not stupid. Be backbone, be ass whooping accountable. My love, be love. Abundant, limitless, endless, giving, make no mistakes, lest they lessons. My love, be

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Memories, my love, be a lighthouse. In the middle of a storm, be light. Why every time we tell a man about himself, our love gotta come into question? Who said loving you would be a walk in the white section of the park? Who wrote the poems that make love into a doormat, doorbell, pornographic, wet dream, male gaze, nonsense, romance film? Who done turned love into a battle of the sexes? Say I can't love my man and tell him where it hurts, or how, when to stop, when to slow, treat me with kindness. Who say I can't teach you how to love me? How to tender tug and touch, how to witness and watch. Who say love gotta humiliate me? Gotta turn me into a victim, into a damsel in distress. If I could tell you about yourself to your face, I wouldn't have to speak to strangers. Why my love always gotta be in question?

Why my love gotta wait till you ready to love you? Why the world ain't got my back? And I always seem to have yours.

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0: As someone who performs around the world, I am curious whether those different histories and geographies of imperialism shape the way you approach a performance.
1: Definitely. Having performed in the so-called Sydney Opera House as well, which is a site of occupation where a great-great-great-grandmother through one of my lineages lived homeless there and was homeless there, displaced in Circular Quay with her family at the time due to a colonialism directly, which was really interesting to ponder that was a very sacred ceremonial gathering site for the mob there pre-colonial times, and then she had ended up there and then was displaced once more and ended up down in Kamaragunja Mission and Yorta Yorta country some 600-800 kilometers away. So it's always a really provocative thing to think about for me in terms of that, with these sites, so many of them, if not all of them, have similar stories of displacement. But on the flip side of it, there's the affirmation of the colony within these locations, and not only affirmation, but also celebration of these locations. As Saul was saying, without the knowledge, particularly Wall Street, it's something we all know of, but very, very limited people would know of the story. Obviously, there's Boundary Street in so-called Brisbane. Again, many people wouldn't have thought twice about the fact that, well, hang on, there's a name behind that, which relates to this means where Indigenous people can't cross. And obviously we drive through the landscape of so-called Australia and you see so many heinous names of places such as Slaughterer's Creek, or the names are abundant and they're everywhere. And I guess for me what that shows is it's the subconscious absorption of these verbal affirmations of the colony that it does show why we need to continue to approach that and tackle it. And I suppose in my instance with creating a song like Australia Does Not Exist, it is that sometimes we have to just tackle things head on to say that they are untrue, to clear that space. And for me, it shows words as a form of ceremony to create that new space, which is what for me Soul definitely does in terms of spoken word and how that comes into the space, and why the word can be such a powerful medium, because it can move through space in a way that is not necessarily defied by structures. Although the Western language was designed in a way that was supposed to intend to do that.
2: Yeah. I mean, I would say that, you know, that imperial tongue, that imperial sensibility is rooted in branding. You know, they do a great deal of branding, so that before, you know, like, for example, I think of like the Catholic Church, the role that the Catholic Church has played. I think of the Catholic Church as like the first startup, basically. And we're all subject to its branding, all of us, because we'll say that today is such and such day, 2026. And it's 2026 years since what? You know, 2026 years since what? And then I take it further and say, you know, that if we are counting time from the state-sanctioned murder of a Palestinian philosopher, then perhaps we need to start at zero again. Because, you know, we've gone full circle. We've gone full circle, right? So that branding, of course, you see it in Christian holidays that were used to cover up pagan holidays. So it's there in Christmas, it's there in Easter. They're all there to cover up. So yeah, it's not only geographically, is my point. It's not only geographically, so that when we talk about, you know, the concept or the idea of thinking outside of the box, how do you think outside of the Gregorian calendar? How do you think outside of the Christian holidays that have been imposed on society when we're with full of people who do not necessarily identify as Christian? the same way that we're counting time based on this Christian concept and construct, right? And so then when we get into these spaces, and yes, so many of these spaces, whether it's the Sydney Opera House, you know, all of these spaces cover and cover up so many indigenous sites. Here in the occupied, you know, Turtle Island, you have where is that, Wyoming? They have the I forget what it's called, but there's a mountain where they've carved in the name, the faces of these like four U.S. presidents. And this was a sacred site. If I'm not mistaken, it's a sacred Blackfoot site. You know, it's a sacred site. It was a sacred site long before Europeans ever arrived here. And the way that they, you know, they knew that it was a sacred site for the indigenous when they carved those European presidents' faces into that stone. They did it to brand the land, right? This is how they move. This is how they move, the same, you know, which is no different from how they move in sterilizing, you know, women in our societies, you know, putting, you know, people in, whether it's slavery or detention or what have you. This is how they move. This is part of the colonial process. So it's there's a great deal to speak on, but of course, the thing that gets me is that, you know, we're not here simply to speak on these things. For me, you asked about how does that, you know, that first off, when I travel, yeah, as I travel, I learn about, you know, different places that I'm visiting and try to, you know, address as much as I can within that context. For example, like on our last tour, our first stop was Ireland. And of course, Ireland had been occupied by England as well, right? But there's another layer. So of course they could understand when we talk about anti-colonialism and all that, but there's another layer, because most people don't know this, but you know, you've heard of cops and robbers, right? And we call police here cops. Why do we call them cops? We call them cops because the first people that they were hiring to be police officers were the Irish, and they had copper hair. And so they called them cops. Here come the cops, the copper-haired guys, right? And so the joke from stage in Ireland was, everybody I meet here has family in the occupied United States. You need to call your cousins and tell them that it's no good to have suffered under colonialism and then to become the hand, you know, the foot soldier of the colonialists. Once you leave that state, you have an obligation to make sure that colonialism does not perpetuate itself ever onward. So you guys in Ireland need to call your cousins, because, you know, so we play with those sorts of things. It depends on where we are, you know, but also because that symbolism is ever present and everywhere. It's not that we have to adjust everything as we move around, because obviously these stories and lessons apply. So what really shifts my performance as I move around is actually the music. And so when I come this time, for example, I am with Carlos Nino and friends. And this experiment that we've been doing has been particularly, you know, shaped by the times. So we decided that we would get together without rehearsing, get on stage and speak directly to the moment. And so the music is there to aid in the process of me feeling free enough to speak, so that it's not a lecture and you know, it's not a poetry reading. It's something in between, right? But it's because we're in this state of emergency, and I call it a state of emergency because I feel like, you know, like all of our movements have been going on ever since the colonizers arrived in our lands, right? Or in my case, since, you know, I was sold or kidnapped and brought to this land, my people, right? So all of our the history of our struggles is long-winded, right? But it's true that in this moment, with all of this technology and our ability to communicate with each other worldwide, even though, you know, yes, we are heavily surveyed, and yes, they use everything they can to use this technology against us, and yes, also this top technology also perpetuates more harm, because the irony, of course, is that this, you know, technology like what's allowing us to speak right now is heavily dependent on resources like coltan and cobalt that are rooted in very analog forms of exploitation of workers in places like the Congo, right? Where they extract these resources from, so that even the question of technology for me is at play, because is it really something that's progressing, you know, us forward if it's still rooted in analog forms of exploitation, whether it's slavery or child labor or what have you? You know, so that people get excited about the fact that they can order stuff on their phone, but they don't think about how the workers are paid, how, you know, the hours that the, you know, whatever, Amazon workers, whatever, are forced to keep, the work that the rulers of that, you know, class and company do to make sure that those workers don't unionize. And our goal right now, especially since, you know, so many eyes have been opened through, you know, what's going on in Palestine and what have you, and it's connected so many of us beyond borders and boundaries, is that we need to take advantage of this window of awareness and move on power. You know, we're going to have to organize, like we're looking towards that, essentially that whether it's a global general strike, whether, you know, or whether it's armed resistance, whatever it is, right? You know, like either way, there's certainly a learning curve that's happening amongst some and many. And like I said, it doesn't necessarily mean all of us. Many of us were raised within households and communities where we always knew that, you know, we have no business identifying whatever as American, as Australian, you know, like all this stuff, right? But now that more people are starting to catch on, there's always these windows where it's like, ah, we need to heighten the contradictions and make sure that people are, you know, are as aware as possible. We need to study, we need to read, and we need to move. We need to take action, right? So I believe that music, that art in general, plays a role in that. And within the art form, that's my goal, is just to play my part, you know? So if there is music that can instigate, that can feed the resistance, because these people have to, you know, the resistance fighters and all this stuff, they have to listen to something too. I mean, we know about soldiers in tanks and warplanes who are blasting music as they, you know, shoot down our relatives. They're blasting. I've had so many, you know, ex, like, veterans from the U.S. Army, for example, who will say, like, yo, somebody put on one of your songs when I was in Iraq, and it started making me question everything. And so that's part of the goal as well, you know, is to get those who have signed up to fight on the wrong side to put their weapons down, to step back and say, I can't do this, you know, because here we have people, you know, you have people signing up for ICE in the United States. And those people, some of those people, Iraq, and it started making me question everything. And so that's part of the goal as well, you know, is to get those who have signed up to fight on the wrong side to put their weapons down, to step back and say, I can't do

0: collaborator class is we're also there to like try to get them to realize, you know, that the faultiness of their positions, because at the end of the day, we are at war.
1: At a time when institutions can adopt the language or even the aesthetics of liberation, how do you create work that resists co-option and remains accountable to the legacies of Black and Indigenous artists who came before you?
0: For me, you know, first, just to be clear that I'm so grateful for the people that have come before me. So I'm responding to the artists that have inspired me because of how they did it, whether that's Paul Robeson, whether that's Fela Kuti, whether that's Nina Simone. You know what I'm saying? There are artists, Bob Marley, you know, whatever, Kurt Cobain. There's so many artists actually. And that's also the thing that kind of baffles me, because one thing that everybody shares is admiration for these great artists. And then you have musicians who love these artists, but then turn to music and put their politics aside. And I'm like, well, what did you love about those artists? Because that's not what they did. They put their politics in their music. Perhaps you don't recognize the power of music, and you're looking at this thing as a consumable sort of, you know, object that might, you know, earn you followers or wealth, as opposed to something that can, once again, serve the movement. And of course, what's weird is that there's not necessarily even a contradiction there, because a lot of those artists that I named did live off of their art and did earn off of their art, you know, and they touched and healed a lot of people through their art. They were not underground, you know. And there's nothing wrong with being underground, because the underground, to me, I work to try to maintain my underground. That's part of the answer to your question. You know, I feel more of an affinity to the underground than I do, and to stay true to the underground, than I do to the idea of the commercial process, regardless of any platform that's offered to me. If I'm offered that platform, I'm only thinking about what's necessary for the underground. You know? So there's that. And then yeah, the other thing is that understanding in the, as I mentioned, the power of art. You know, Fela Kuti said music is the weapon of the future. You know, I'm interested in that. I'm interested in, you know, Tupac said, I may not, you know, change the world, but I might help spark the mind of the person that does. Right? I'm interested in that. I'm interested in, you know, and mind you, that does not, you know, my first layer of interest when it comes to that is not necessarily what I'm saying. My first layer of interest is like beats. As a hip hop head, as an electronic music head, I'm like, we need beats. We need, you know, like there's no reason why quote unquote conscious music should be corny or be less danceable or less exciting, you know? Now, mind you, I'm here. I will be there promoting an album that is, you know, really on more in the realm of almost like spiritual jazz, and it's more in the world of like, you know, Saul Williams meets Carlos Nino, and we're really exploring, you know, this improvised sonic architecture, right? But when it comes to my own music, which I, you know, which I make and compose, I'm thinking in terms of like the first point of entry is the music itself before the words arrive. And then it's important that the words do not betray them, you know, that the words do not betray it. So how do you do it? And why do you do it? Why do you do it? One is because art has been instrumentalized many times as a weapon of propaganda. You know, art serves as propaganda for the state. One example I can give you it from occupied United States history, for example. I'm sure you've heard of the Ku Klux Klan, right? Which is the white supremacists who wore white hoods and burned crosses on people's lawns and lynched, for decades, lynched,

0: thousands of black people. Well, the thing is, those people that I just described, they did not actually in the beginning wear white hoods, and they did not burn crosses. In fact, the Ku Klux Klan had been eradicated in 1877 after the Civil War. But then the first feature film to ever come out of the United States was a film called Birth of a Nation. It came out in 1915. And in that film, the filmmaker decided to portray the Ku Klux Klan in white robes and white hoods. The filmmaker had a cinematic idea of having them burn a cross on a hill. By 1916, there were over 4 million new registered members of the Ku Klux Klan across the occupied United States. They now all wore white robes and white hoods. They now all decided to burn crosses outside of the homes of the people that they killed. That's the influence of cinema. That's what happens when art is used as propaganda. So then, as an artist, it becomes crucial for us to weigh our work against that usage. And we have to do that cleverly. We have to do that creatively. We have to find ways to use art to make sure to think and think again, like that the work itself has enough radical revolutionary ideas embedded in it that it cannot be exploited for propaganda use. You know? And that's a daily challenge that I think all artists face if they're thinking about it.
1: I see the continuum as well that the soul was speaking to, in terms of, like, from a song lion's perspective, that we have that for thousands of years, and myself being Yorta Yorta, born and raised on Yorta Yorta Waka, for instance, for me, that's something that's very prominent in terms of my very existence too. And it's part of why I moved back home from Ngarrum to be with the land, and feeling limitations of my creative practice in a sense at the time, in terms of how I could transcend to a point where perhaps I wouldn't be writing songs called Australia Does Not Exist, because of course the song's already written, doesn't mean the work's done. But going through different lights and shades and seasons of the process, and like Saul said as well, in terms of the beats, like, first and foremost, I would prefer to use instruments. If I had to use one thing or another, it would be my hands, and allow them to speak through what it is that we descend from, remembering the ancestors, what they did with their hands, possum skin drums, clap sticks, and everything else that was in alignment with the land, and knowing that we were in a listening state, an Awu state, and then from that listening state and that observing state of country, then the music came after that. So I look at it that we were listeners first. And so for me, that's where the inspiration comes from, of listening to great artists and listening to song lines, listening to country, birds, water, so on and so forth, and absorbing that and allowing oneself to be within that, to then absorb it to the point where you would hope that what you're then creating or recreating or continuing on is something that does represent the authenticity and the genuineness and the wholeness of what that comes from. So using Yorta Yorta language for me is, I guess, it's a way of being against the colony without having to exhaust my energy in a way that's pushing back in framings of the colony, but it's pushing back and in fact pushing forward what came before, bringing that into the now, and at the same time knowing that our cultures always thought about generations ahead of them. So anytime we enter into the practice of our song lines and so forth, we're already in the future, because what we're carrying, it doesn't have an end expiration point to that. So bringing language into the fray, it is that thing of transcending time, and I guess however it does come to that point of, but where does the risk of co-option come into? And again, at the end of the day, it is about looking at every single thing that might come forward after the creative process. The creative process, that's something that's done to honor what is true and what is real. Then the opportunities may come or they may not come because of what you've made is not co-optable or at any given moment in time. Obviously these things change, but when that co-option comes, I suppose it's a choice that can be made. And it is that thing of, well, traveling the world to share a message that is vital in this point in time, while there's genocides going on against innocent people in Palestine, while there's continued Indigenous genocides here in Turtle Island and the globe over. At some point, how do we tip the balance of so-called power to the point where those things can change? And at some point, we have to make decisions that from the outside, it could be looked at one way or another, but how does that work start to shift into another place without certain specific decisions that may need to be made? And for me, like in the instance of Soul coming out here, the preference is that, yes, we need artists of this caliber and power to bring the work forward here and to give a representation and to move energetic things that they don't necessarily come as a whole brand new form thing necessarily in the moment, but what they bring is a chance to take something new forward for everybody that engages with that. And to me, yes, Eye of Beholder is a big thing, like all of those people inspired by Jimi Hendrix and so on and so forth, who went on to do nothing but be capitalists. But the best thing we can do is put something forward that can be influential to

intelligence will not harm you, what to fight and what to report. Build relations within your society merely to survive or equally to prosper. Step back to step forward. Hold tight or let go. The decisions to make in instances without choice. Your only

0: your face, cleanse with grace.
1: We've been searching for a way in. We've been searching for a way in.
0: Death is a conspiracy, religious hypocrisy, in the spirit of modesty, we are forever. Financed by darkest means, under the table, in the soil, underwater, sacred oil. 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
2: I was watching your interview with Middle East Eye where you spoke about your discomfort with hope as a political framework. That's a conversation we often have here on Race Matters. Dr. Chelsea Wardigo has spoken countlessly about how hope can be a privilege, while emotions like anger and rage can be much more honest and mobilizing responses to ongoing oppression. I'm curious about your relationship to anger and rage. Is rage a discipline for you?
3: Well, certainly. I mean, the thing is that anger, and it's funny because there definitely have been moments, certain moments in my life or career where I decidedly like looked back at stuff. I remember specifically at like maybe around 2010 or something, looking back at all the stuff I had recorded, and I was listening. And I was like, wow, you sound really angry, dude. You know, like, you sound really angry. But all that is just passion, right? Because it's just rooted in love for humanity and a sort of disappointment in the fact that we have to wage this battle that we're waging. You know, my relationship to hope shifted pretty much at the point where I was, you know, I was fairly young and I was reading the Tao Te Ching, okay? And by Lao Tzu. And there's a chapter there that in this translation that I was reading that said that hope is as hollow as fear. The master keeps their feet firmly planted on the ground. So I'm not going to waste my time fearing a possibility or hoping for a possibility. I'm working towards what I know is an inevitability. That's why the album I did in 2008 with Trent Reznor was called The Inevitable Rise and Liberation of Nighi Tardust. The keyword, everybody flips on Nighi Tardust, but the keyword for me was that our liberation was inevitable, right? It's inevitable. There is a poem by African-American poet Audre Lorde who says, hope is counter-revolutionary. Pressure cooks. And yeah, I see it as time to apply pressure. We need to focus on the pressure that we need to apply. That's why we're coming, right? Is for that. Is to continue the process of applying pressure. They apply pressure from every angle, right? At the borders, surveillance, police, you know, capitalist relationship to healthcare and jobs and shelter and food and all this stuff. The pressure is on us all the time. We must apply pressure against, you know, these powers, right? So that it's for me, I get it and I understand the importance of feeling grounded, feeling loved, feeling welcome somewhere, and feeling a part of a community, and through that feeling a sort of hopefulness, right, towards this sense of like I'm looking forward to more of these times together and to more harmony, to greater community. I understand that. But as a fighter, I'm like, no, my engine is not running on hope. I see you. I recognize who the enemy is. My work is to exhaust you. My work, you know, my work is to defeat you. My work is to see you buried. And I'm not operating off of hope because I can't afford to lose hope on this process. So it's an engine that just doesn't run on that, if that makes sense. You know, it's not to discount people or the idea of hope being necessary for some and wanting to, you know, I understand where you're like, you know, you go through times and moments where you feel the setbacks, you feel them, material setbacks. And it's hard in those moments to engage and to think how do we push this thing forward? You know, but that's the reality in also understanding that this is not a sprint, it's a marathon, you know, and I'm carrying on work that was started before I was born. And when I'm not here, there are people that will carry on this work well after me, you know? So I'm not rooted in an individualist sort of like, oh, I hope that, I, you know, yes. But even when we say we want to see certain things in our lifetime, it's not hope that's going to get us there. It's focus. It's organizing. It's applying pressure.
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1: 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Good morning, Monday. How are you? 9 degrees in Bega. It's just gone 9 o'clock. And let's just ease into things a little with the fabulous Miss Peggy Lee and George Shearing.

0: two songs about sugar there. Well, kind of. I'm giving up sugar, so I thought I'd play a little farewell tribute to sugar. First up was Peggy Lee with the fabulous George Shearing on piano with I Lost My Sugar in Salt Lake City. And then the equally fabulous on the piano, Nina Simone with I Want a Little Sugar in My Bowl. Just some word from our sponsors.
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0: 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You pop it on your phone, take us everywhere you go, even in your car. 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Otherwise, you could, of course, just turn up the radio. There's a bit on this week. I thought I'd mention a few things. My inbox is full. Plus, I'm giving up sugar. Did I mention that? So I'm trying to keep myself occupied. Now, this week, the Bega Valley Shire Council are having one of their Town Hall Community Connects tomorrow. That's Tuesday the 14th. From 5.30 till 7.30, you can head to the Nethercote Hall, where representatives from our council will be to have a listen to you, to talk about local projects, priorities, and have a listen to you, hear what matters to you. In arty news this week, the Shirley Hannon National Portrait Award is calling out for entries. Yes, it's that time of the biennial. Anyway, it's the second year. So here we go. 2026 Shirley Hannon National Portrait Award is calling out to artists across Australia for their entries to this year's National Portrait Award. The entries are open until October the 6th. And if you're interested, head to SECA. And one of the things SECA did say about the National Portrait Award, the Shirley Hannon this year, is that in a world full of AI, this is very not AI. I like that. Fling Physical Theatre kicks off their season of really amazing sounding work, Failure, this week. It's opening night Thursday night, but from the 17th till the 25th of July. Us peeps, yeah, us people out there in the community can head along. It's in Bega. The tickets are on Humanitix. And I think I'm going to give away a couple of tickets on Friday on Sapphire Stories. Yeah, think I'm going to do that. Okay, back to some music. Now, last week I mentioned on Friday that, a man I knew through a musical connection with the local district band and bad band, David Moore, passed away. And I feel very sad about this. None of us got to say goodbye to Dave. And he was just always, you know those guys, they're always there. They're always in the background making things happen, organising things, you know, making sure everyone's got a music stand, they're sitting in the right spot, photocopying, sending out reminders to pay fees, booking gigs, reminding people they need to listen to the conductor, just and playing in as many brass bands as we've got, basically. David Moore, a very good friend of Roger Tetley's, so shout out to you, Roger. I'm very sorry for your loss, but we all lost a really great friend last week. So on next Monday the 20th in Woolloomla at the crematorium and then afterwards at the hall, there will be a gathering, a service for Dave. So I just wanted to, I've got all the details now, so I thought I would speak about it briefly, because they would like everyone to, of course, come along, but to not bring flowers, to please make a donation at the service. There'll obviously be someone there to do this, to support the wonderful community bands of the Bega Valley, and that's from Dave's family, and that is so typical. So if you'd like to go along, there'll be a service held at the Clavering Park Crematorium Chapel, 428 Candler, Woolloomla Road, Woolloomla, on Monday the 20th of July at 11 a.m. And following the service, all are invited to gather at the Woolloomla Hall for refreshments and to share memories of David. So, Dave, I would like to play some music for you today. A couple of them I know you'd really like, and one of them I'm just going to play because it's kind of fun, and I wish I'd been able to play it for you and talk to you about it. I'm going to play three great band tracks from different bands. And the first one, let's see if you can pick it, but this is for you, David Moore, rest in peace.

couple of, well, three actually, big band tunes, marching band tunes specifically. Did you pick the first one? It was the Thunderbirds March. And that was performed by Harry Mortimer and Mast Bands. Such a great sound. Then, of course, I played one that I know Dave would have liked, Dave Moore, Royal Standard March, and that was performed by the Gus Footwear Band. That made me think about sponsoring bands, right? You can do that. Not sure about naming rights, but Gus Footwear Band, love it. And then, of course, the Glenn Miller classic, Moonlight Serenade from the Corey Band. Another arty announcement at Spiral Gallery at the moment is an exhibition called The Midwife's Palette from Lise Hetzel. It's a collection of paintings and sculptures inspired by the intimate and transformative experience of birth as seen through the eyes of a midwife. Lise Hetzel has been a midwife, or was a midwife, for over 30 years. And the artworks capture pivotal moments in the lives of women and their babies, revealing birth as not a clinical event, but as a deeply personal and empowering journey. So that's on at Spiral Gallery, 47 Church Street in Bega, which is open from Monday to Friday, 10 a.m. to 4 p.m. and Saturday, 10 a.m. until 1 p.m. And that's going to be on, well, the opening was on Friday night and it's on until the 5th of August. And in other art news, I think I have something else here. Well, I actually just wanted to remind everybody about something coming up at SECA. In the big gallery, Avril Fink is going to be talking with Seth Birchall, one of the artists who is on, who's being exhibited at SECA at the moment. And they are friends. So the SECA gallery director, Janice Falzone, is facilitating a special discussion reflecting on intergenerational and community knowledge sharing, resourcefulness and reciprocity. Don't you love that? That's what we need in a world gone completely crazy. So you can gain insight into Birchall's works and also Fink's experience, that's Avril Fink's experience, building a mud brick home through Bega's local economic trading scheme, Let's. And that's making a comeback. And Sue Andrew and Avril Fink will be on the radio over coming weeks to talk about that. Let's just forget the rest of the world. Let's just like set up our own economic system, our own food security, and lots of love and support here in the Bega Valley. That's on Saturday the 22nd of August at 11 a.m. They do suggest booking, but it is free. So that's going to be very cool. So I'm going to come back and talk about the gig guide and some other things that are on around town, but I really want to play some very kind of soothing, just beautiful music, very heartfelt music today. Now, I'm going to start with something I listened to with my dad when I was very, very small. I haven't heard it possibly since then, so I'm going to play it now. I can't remember. I hope it's as good as I remember. It's called Try to Remember.

Melody Gardeau there with a beautiful song from Paris with Love, with the beautiful band behind her, those violins. Before that was Madeleine Perrault with La Javanaise. That's actually from the film The Shape of Water. Very beautiful film as well as song. And of course, it was Nana Mouskouri who started that little set of three songs. Try to Remember. Very beautiful version of that song as well. In a moment, I'm going to dive into some bands like, not what you might immediately think. I guess it depends on your taste. But these are bands that come from the era of the big bands, I guess. You might have to go to Las Vegas to see them these days. I love them. I love the idea of them anyway. So we're going to dive into a bit of Henry Mancini, a bit of Burt Camfort, a bit of Nelson Riddle. We're going to scatter some Oscar Peterson in too. But first I wanted to remind you of, if you're into film and if you're into local film and if you're into adventure as well, there's three things I want to tell you about that are on. Well, this Friday night is a very beautiful idea from Jess Taunton, who runs Navigate Expeditions. If you've been on an expedition with Jess's company, I'm sure you've enjoyed it. She likes to take you into nature in a beautiful way and show you how gorgeous the place is that we live in, including nighttime kayaking under the stars on Wallagoot Lake, just saying. But this Friday night at Kangaroo Farm, just outside Tathra, Jess and her guides are telling stories about their adventures. And let me tell you, they've had some. These people are serious explorers. So you can head to Navigate Expeditions website to book. The cost is, I believe it's about $50 per person, but you get dinner with that. Plus they're donating some money to, I think, Kangaroo Farm. But yeah, so this Friday the 17th, at Kangaroo Farm, an adventure evening with tales around a fire and pizza from Drift in Tathra. Sounds beautiful, right? Now, the second thing in this little trio, also about adventure, Jess from Navigators also brought to the region the Women's Adventure Film Festival. That is going to take place at Headland Theatre on the 1st of August. And there's five or six films, all by contemporary women who have done the most amazing stuff. I am definitely in need of some inspiration at the moment. I think the world's gone crazy and I'm going to head to that and I'm going to soak it up. I've given up sugar. I'm off. I'm getting out of here. I'm getting out into the real world. You know what I mean, don't you, big people? And the third thing I'm going to mention is, of course, the Far South Film Festival. Yes. Friday night is the kickoff, the 14th of August, and then all day Saturday, the 15th of August, you can go along and see different groupings of films, the documentaries, there's workshops, there's features, there's all kinds of things. So that is on the 14th, which is the opening night, and 15th of August at the Twyford in Marimbula, the Far South Film Festival. Head to the Twyford website to get yourself tickets to that. So I'm going to jump into these great bands. I hope you enjoy. I'm going to start with a bit of a classic from Burt Camfort. And then in a little while I'm going to read out the gig guide because, you know, there's nothing happening in the Bega Valley, is there? Oh, yes, there is.

Henry Mancini, Baby Elephant Walk there. And before that was Burt Camfort, Afrikaan Beat. And we started that little band bracket, big band bracket, with A Swingin' Safari from Burt Camfort. Very, very early 60s soundtrack, yeah? Now, I'm going to get back to more of that. Don't you worry. I know you were dancing around the lounge room. I just want to mention, read from the gig guide, but before that I want to mention, don't forget, this weekend is the Rotary Winter Book Fair. Once again, it's on, you can drop books off this Thursday the 16th from 9 a.m. till 3 p.m. and then on Friday and Saturday from 9 a.m. until 4 p.m. this Friday and this Saturday, the 17th and 18th, you can shop till you drop. Take your bags, get your books. Read for the winter. It's at, of course, Bega Primary School, 27 Auckland Street, Bega. That's the Rotary Winter Book Fair. Don't miss it. You will be sorry. Well, maybe not. I don't know. The gig guide. This week on Thursday, the Sweet Patooties are playing in one of the great Down South Jazz Club presentations. It's at Club Sapphire this Thursday at 7:30 p.m. I think I'm about to sneeze. I apologise. Maybe not. 7:30 p.m. this Thursday, the 16th of July at Club Sapphire. It's $20 for the Jazz Club members. That's the Down South Jazz Club. And $25 for visitors. So you can book with Pam or George on 0479. 065590. And you can also pay on the door on the night. That's this Thursday, the Sweet Patooties. And they look like fun. There's five, let's say, gals. Yeah, dressed in red. They look very lively. Okay, sounds like fun. On Friday this week, there's the Slow Session, a regular Musos session at the Tathra Hotel from 6 till 8 p.m. Jacob Poyner this Friday is playing at the Tura Beach Country Club at 7:30 p.m. Did you all go and see Maddie Prio playing there on Saturday night? I hope it was a good night. Good on you, Maddie. 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Riff are playing at the Soldiers Club in Batemans Bay this Friday the 17th from 7:30 p.m. Saturday the 18th of July. Drive Time is playing at the Marimbula RSL from 8 p.m. as is usual start time for the Marimbula RSL. Klaus Titz is playing at Club Sapphire Main Bar from 6:30 until 9:30 p.m. Minha is playing at the Tilba Valley Winery and Alehouse from 11 a.m. through lunch. And at Drift Tathra, the pizza bar in Tathra at 5:30 p.m. there's a blackboard open mic. That's this Saturday. Ian Birdwheel is also playing in Tathra at the bowling club from 7 p.m. Roddy Reason is at the Tura Beach Country Club at 7:30 p.m. And Riff, once again, is at the Soldiers Club in Batemans Bay from 7:30 p.m. Sunday the 19th, Roddy Reason is playing for the afternoon at Bermagui Beach Hotel, 1 till 4 p.m. Guitarama. Oh, that's Sam, our ex-presenter, Sam Quast. He left recently and he started his own business working with music and kids. So Guitarama is going to be performing the Tathra Hotel from 3:30 till 6:30 p.m. this Sunday. Michael Manager Trio is on at the Tilba Valley Winery and Ale House over lunch from 12. Piper Allen is playing at Drift in Tathra Sunday evening from 5:30. Mick McGrath is at the Cobargo Hotel from 5 until 8 p.m. Poppy is playing at the Longstocking Brewery from 1 till 4 p.m. And Riff is at Club Turos at 4 p.m. Now, Poppy is a friends of ours. Well, I don't know Pete that well, but Chrissy U. Brian Carpenter is half of Poppy. And I happen to have a CD of Chrissy's here, so I thought I might play a track. I'm going to play a track
dedicate it. I'm dedicating this track to you, Beeger.

The fabulous and lovely and most excellent singing of Chrissy Ubrine Carpenter, local Bega girl who I know is not lying when she says she loves this little town. And it does mean the world. Thanks for that, Chrissy. And that was just to go with the gig guide because Poppy is playing at Longstocking on Sunday and Chrissy is half of Poppy. I think they do like pop covers. I'm not sure if they'll do. That was an original from Chrissy. I think she does that separately. But yeah, might head along to Pambula this Sunday. Okay, back to some bands, some big bands.